0: One of the many things I really enjoy eating for lunch or dinner is are noodles. And you know, sometimes you're eating the noodles and it's just too hot, right? And you burn your tongue, right?
1: Mm-hmm.
0: And it hurts. It's not pleasant.
1: That's why I pay a noodle tester.
0: Well, not quite, but check this invention out. It's the noodle fan. It's a USB-powered fan, latches onto the base of chopsticks, and they cool your noodles. Sounds really rude.
1: Yeah. I got one of those for my shorts.
0: <That's> right.
1: It cools my noodle.
0: That's right. You know what? It does say that it does attach to the base of your chopstick. Anyway, so the fan comes with sound effects of bubble wrap. Right?
1: And what? Some limited,
0: there's some limited edition versions where they have voices of anime characters. Okay.
1: Okay.
0: But
1: I'm
0: the
1: sorry.
0: Name, now in case you're wondering, you want to go out for the perfect gift for that special loved one, not quite like the birthday message from Nick and Roy, but if you have something that, you know, you want to give to your loved one who likes to eat noodles and it's too hot for them, the noodle cooler is made by Yo Sushi.
1: Wow.
0: No, Yo. Yo Sushi.
1: Oh, Yo Sushi.
0: Yo Sushi. Yeah. Yo Sushi.
1: The old noodle cooler.
0: Right.
1: Inventions, Nick.
0: Yes.
1: When you think about it in a very profound way, inventions are what separate us from other animals.
0: That's correct.
1: That's why we're humans.
0: Yes.
1: It's an eternal quest to solve a problem. And it's what sparked industrial revolutions. Basically, inventions change the world. They change the way we do things. And they are an eternal quest. There's always somebody saying, what's that? How does that work? How can I fix that? What can I do to, you know, how can I invent a mouse trap, a better mouse trap or an egg slicer or something crazy like that?
0: Yep.
1: Archaeologists sat down, did an entire study. They could have just asked us. We would have told them.
0: Of course.
1: But what was the first invention?
0: Was it like?
1: Gave you a hint before.
0: The wheel?
1: That would be on the top 10. But it is not the first.
0: Fire?
1: Nope.
0: Clock, sundials?
1: Nope.
0: Okay, I give up. And I think
1: they had to invent this one.

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9: And now the forecast from the AM 800 Weather Center. Clearing sky overnight, down to 9 or 48 Fahrenheit for the low. Looking ahead for your Monday, a mix of sun and cloud, windy as well, up to 24 for the high, feeling like 26 or 79 Fahrenheit. Clear on Monday evening, down to 14 or 57. And we can expect a mix of sun and cloud on Tuesday with a 40% chance of showers in a high 25 or 77.
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0: set. There was one instance they did some filming of the TV series at Fox Hollow Farm. They shot on location. And the only time this has happened, there were some very strange light anomalies on cameras inside the garage, which triggered the motion sensors on the security cameras inside the garage. The garage is right next to one of those body disposal sites that Baumeister used.
1: Did you ever go in the pool?
0: I did. I swam in the pool. I feel like if you're gonna really investigate, you should go all in. I was very respectful as well. I don't like the idea that the possibility that victims may still in some way be there. And I'm not saying they are. I'm not saying they are not. But I wanted to get into the pool and at least experience that. And that is, of course, when I recorded that growl and the EVP that said the word Laura.
1: That's right. Right. Okay. Yeah. You were actually in the pool when that happened. Okay.
0: Absolutely.
1: Aside from the pool room, did you experience, I mean, what is the room in the house aside from the pool room that is associated with the most activity?
0: So the pool room for sure is probably the most obvious, and there is a den and a wet bar that is adjacent to it. I slept in there several times, but I was not disturbed. I was essentially kind of offering myself up as bait. So much of what's in the house is still the way it was when Baumeister owned it. Baumeister's bathtub, his bathroom are all original. The master bedroom has a pair of ensuite bathrooms. So there is a his and hers, you know. So those are all as they were in Herb's day. His office, has a book. Herb was a Land Rover aficionado, and it has handwritten notes inside a Land Rover owner's manual on how to change out a transmission. So his fingerprint is still on that place, you know, and I think it always will be.
1: Any other reports of physical interactions like touches, scratches, pushes, yep. Anything like that?
0: Absolutely. The pump room, which is essentially a dank closet that contains the machinery that runs the pool. I was touched in there personally. And I will never forget it because my tricep, the underside of my bare arm, was caressed. And it was the kind of caress you would give someone who is very close to you, you know? I don't think I've been that creeped out in 30 years of investigating haunted places.
1: Wow. How did you manage to maintain the courage to stay? I mean, I would have been out there like a lightning bolt.
0: Well, when you call me on the fire department, I don't get to run. So if you call me in as a paranormal investigator, I extend the same rule to myself.
1: All right. We'll come back. We're approaching the top of the hour. Richard Estep is here. Prolific.
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0: And I think it has nothing really to do with the history. But I think there are just some areas which are more paranormally active. The one that remains on my bucket list, that I doubt I'll ever get to investigate is the White House. And I don't know how the fight went next door to you, Richard, but, but the White House, you look at all the history there, you know, I just wrote for an upcoming book extensively about hauntings of the White House, and they go back hundreds of years. You look at the amount of emotion that that building has seen, you know, Lincoln and the Civil War struggling with the Emancipation Proclamation, Nixon and Johnson pacing the halls at night during the Vietnam War, the incredible pressure FDR was under during World War II. You know, you have so much emotion, men and women with the weight of the world on their shoulders in that house. How could there not be ghosts? How could there not be after echoes? So I would put the White House up against somewhere like the Tower of London any day of the week in terms of haunted frequency and intensity.
1: Oh, that's interesting. I never thought of that. You're right. You're right. And some say Abraham Lincoln's ghost still wanders the White House.
0: And he gets around because his tomb is said to be haunted out there in Illinois as well. So, yeah, but Abe is one of those that has been seen in multiple places. He and Winston Churchill, and if you believe the story, Churchill supposedly encountered Abe's ghost while in the White House as a guest in the 1940s when Churchill was soaking in a bathtub.
1: Oh, wow. I hadn't heard that before. Fantastic. What's coming up next, Richard? What are you working on?
0: I'm working on a book called The United States of Ghosts, and that is going to be out in September, which looks at U.S. history through the lens of our ghost stories and hauntings.
1: Well, you are prolific, and we love having you on Coast. Thank you so much for this.
0: A pleasure, and thanks to everyone that tuned in, and I bid you all a very good night.
1: Richard Estab. All right, coming up next, invisible to most of us, a vast new infrastructure is rising across the country. Gigantic data centers built to feed the insatiable appetite of artificial intelligence. They're consuming unprecedented amounts of power and water. Supporters call it progress. Critics warn of higher energy costs, strained grids, and a future increasingly...
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12: From the National Newsroom of the Canadian Press, I'm Karen Rebo. The United States and Iran have reached an interim deal aimed at ending the war and reopening the Strait of Hormuz. There are plans for a signing of the deal Friday in Switzerland. However, previous announcements fell

0: really go off the rails.
1: Well, I mean, what's going to happen when AI, cryptocurrency, robotics, and quantum computing all converge? Give me the best case scenario and the worst case scenario.
0: Well, of course, the best case scenario is that we figure out some way to store energy, which we haven't yet, but we figure out some way to store energy and robotics take over the more mundane tasks for humanity and humanity can move on to do other things. Manual labor is probably one of the main areas where robots could help, but also in factory use, assembling things, repairing things, surgery, all kinds of stuff like that. That's where robotics could go with it. Of course, my associates or my friends at the Pentagon are worried about robotics being used in the battlefield. I'm not really worried about that too much now because they just don't have enough stored energy to do it. Plus you run into what I call the K2SO syndrome. I don't know if you watched, the TV series or the series called Andor, but there was a robot that was an enforcement droid that was used by the Empire, and they smashed it with a forklift in half. Well, they took it. They took it to Yavin, and they reprogrammed. They allowed it to, you know, develop its own personality. So K2SO became a robot for the good guys, for the Rebel Alliance. That's exactly what will happen with robots in the battlefield.
1: Wow. All right. We're going to take a time out here as we approach the top of the hour. And, in 50 years, will historians look back on today's data center boom as...
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16: From the National Newsroom of the Canadian Press, I'm Karen Rebo. The U.S. and Iran have reached an initial agreement to end the war and reopen the Strait of Hormuz. It could allow desperately needed oil and gas to reach the global market, giving relief to the economy more than 3 months since fighting began. U.S. President Donald Trump confirms it's a great deal, and he has authorized an end to the U.S. naval blockade of Iranian ports. Iran signaled that implementation of the agreement would not start, though, until the signing, which Pakistan says will take place Friday in Switzerland. Prime Minister Mark Carney heads to eastern France today for the start of the G7 summit. Before leaving Ireland yesterday, Carney said he expects geopolitics and the American-Israeli war in Iran to loom large.

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11: And now the forecast from the AM 800 Weather Center. Clearing sky overnight, down to 9 or 48 Fahrenheit for the low. Looking ahead for your Monday, a mix of sun and cloud, windy as well, up to 24 for the high, feeling like 26 or 79 Fahrenheit. Clear on Monday evening, down to 14 or 57. And we can expect a mix of sun and cloud on Tuesday with a 40% chance of showers in a high 25 or 77.
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0: and being able to slow it or stop it. So that's where I see medical going.
1: Wow. Brooks, I can't thank you enough. What a mind-blowing conversation. I learned so much. I enjoyed it so much. Thank you.
0: Well, Richard, we have to do it again. This is just not enough.
1: Give me more. We must have more. All right, we'll do that. Thank you. Thank you again. And the website, brooksagnew.blog. Wow. All right. For George Norrie, George Knapp, Connie Willis, Lisa Garr, Rich Barra, Ryan Recker, Stephanie Smith, Tom Danheiser, Dan Galante, Adam Thompson, Donna Walker, and Alex Fernandez, I'm Richard Serrett. Thank you for your ears and your voices, your beautiful voices. Until next time, so long for now.
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13: It's 5 o'clock.
14: Twelve degrees in Windsor, Essex, a mix of sun and cloud for today with a high of 22, 72 Fahrenheit. I'm Paul McDonald, AM 800 News. Coming up, full online voting for this fall's municipal election in LaSalle, and the OHL honors the Spitfires. But first, development charges are on the agenda at a special meeting of Amherstburg Council later today. Council will discuss applying for infrastructure funding under the new $8.8 billion Canada-Ontario Development Charge Reduction Program. The program will cover up to 90% of project costs with cuts of 30 to 50% of development charges. Deputy Mayor Chris Gibbs says nothing has been finalized.
15: This doesn't mean development charges are being cut. It doesn't mean that that the check is in the mail. It just means that we, council, will or may give permission to submit an application to the government.
14: Gibbs says administration recommends cutting charges by 30% over 3 years and submit an $8.6 million road project in the town south end that would open land for some 2,200 residential units. The estimated revenue loss by reducing fees would be between $3.5 and $6 million. Essex Council will also consider

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4: 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She's leaving work. Someone says, we're going for some food. Want to come? 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
12: It's 6 o'clock.
13: Twelve degrees in Windsor, Essex, a mix of sun and cloud on the way, a high today of 22, 72 Fahrenheit. I'm Paul McDonald, AM 800 News. Coming up, Essex Council to mull a cut to development charges and two former Spitfires raise the Stanley Cup. But first, Amherstburg Council will consider a reduction in development charges when it meets in special session later today. Councillors will debate applying for government infrastructure funding under the new $8.8 billion Canada-Ontario Development Charge Reduction Program. Deputy Mayor...
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13: Chris Gibbs says administration recommends submitting major road work to open up land for 2,200 residential units.
20: This would be the southern end of Friar Street from Pickering to Lowe's Side Road. Looks like a full reconstruction of the road. And then also Lowe's Side Road from County Road 20 all the way to Malosh. So these are roads that will need to be upgraded if and when the

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8: Eleven degrees in Windsor, Essex, a mix of sun and cloud for today, the high of 22, 72 Fahrenheit. I'm Paul MacDonald, AM 800 News. 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Coming up, full online voting for this fall's municipal election in LaSalle, and a tentative deal reached between the U.S. and Iran. But first, Amherstburg Council will meet in special session later today. Councillors will decide whether to reduce development charges to tap into the Canada-Ontario Development Charge Reduction Program to receive up to 90% of the cost of infrastructure projects to spur housing construction. Deputy Mayor Chris Gibb.
9: With this big federal and provincial funding for opening up housing opportunities, town staff took a look at the requirements for the grants, and they decided that it looks like Amherstburg's best option would be to submit, it's a little north of $8 million project to fund for some road work.
8: The $8.6 million road project is the south end of Friar Street from Pickering to Lowe's Side Road, and Lowe's Side Road from County Road 20 to Melosh. Administration is recommending a 30% cut to development charges over 3 years, which would mean a potential loss of $3.5 to $6 million in revenue. Essex Council will also consider applying for government infrastructure funding. Mayor Sherry Bondi says council will discuss tonight a number of projects totaling $22 million and about 2,700 new homes.
10: Looking at a pump station in Harrow that is partly driven by growth. You know, we know we're getting some new apartments in there. Also in Essex Ward 1, looking at a lot of traffic issues due to growth. So Maidstone Avenue, South Talbot intersection, our Hanlon Street extension. You know, we have some stormwater improvements along Talbot Street and Maidstone.
8: Bondi says council will look at reducing development fees by 50% over 3 years, which would mean a potential loss of about $10 million in revenue. But if successful, the town would be in line for $12 million in government funding. When voters in LaSalle go to the polls in October for this fall's municipal elections, they will be using a fully online voting system. But there will be a vote.

0: families shouldn't have to fight alone. So we make sure they have everything they need, with a community of support, warm meals, and a place to rest. Because when a child is sick, family stays, and Ronald McDonald House stays with them.
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11: Twelve degrees in Windsor, Essex, sun and cloud today with a high reaching 22, 72 Fahrenheit. I'm Paul McDonald, AM 800 News. 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Coming up, Essex Council to mull a cut to development charges, and the Hurricanes lift the Stanley Cup. The first development charges are on the agenda at a special meeting of Amherstburg Council later today. Council will discuss applying for infrastructure funding under the new $8.8 billion Canada-Ontario Development Charge Reduction Program. The program will cover up to 90% of project costs with cuts of 30 to 50% of development charges. Deputy Mayor Chris Gibbs says nothing has been finalized.
12: This doesn't mean development charges are being cut. It doesn't mean that that the check is in the mail. It just means that we, council, will or may give permission to submit an application to the government.
11: Gibbs says administration recommends cutting charges by 30% over 3 years and submit an $8.6 million road project in the town's south end that would open land for 2,200 residential units. The estimated revenue loss by reducing fees would be between $3.5 and $6 million. Essex Council will also consider a cut to development charges to get some of that government infrastructure funding. A report going to council tonight proposes bundling projects worth $22 million that could lead to about 2,700 new homes. Mayor Sherry Bondi.
13: We're looking at reducing our development fees by 50%. That would equal, you know, a $10 million reduction in development fees. But the grant, if we were successful, would be $12 million in change. So we're looking at over $1 million to the good for residents.
11: Bondi says among the projects council will consider submitting, a pump station in Harrow, the intersection of Maidstone Avenue and South Talbot Street with stormwater improvements, and the Hanlon Street extension. Municipalities have until Friday to apply. Voting in LaSalle for this fall's municipal election will be completely online. But for those who cannot vote at home or need help, the town will have pop-up voter help centers at the Civic Center, the Vollmer Center, and at the Event Center. Mayor Crystal Melosh says the town will also arrange transportation for those who need a ride.
14: Maybe people who don't have transit and still want that in-person ability to talk to someone, we'll ensure that everyone gets that opportunity. So if by chance they can't vote at home, and they don't have transportation, they can reach out to the municipality and we'll make sure to arrange a way to get them somewhere to vote, whatever's close to them.
11: Milosz says the aim is to get more people to vote. Voting runs from October 16th to the 26th. AM 800 News Time is 8:03. Lots of sunshine today, a high of 22. Police say it could be days or even weeks before more details are made public about Friday's fatal crash in rural southern

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0: attendance hit nearly 112,000 people for the first weekend of Carousel of the Nations. Executive Director of the Multicultural Council of Windsor and Essex County, Fred Francis, says there were lots of out-of-town visitors.
1: There was a chartered bus from Sarnia going to Kingsville for the Dutch village. So, that was exciting to hear that, people chartered a bus all the way from Sarnia. So, all in all, weekend number one seems to be a huge hit, huge success.
0: Francis says the opening weekend saw 1.3 million engagements on the MCC social media platforms with 27,000 page views from the Greater Toronto Area. The second weekend of the festival begins this Friday. LaSalle is working to remove barriers to get more voters to cast ballots in this fall's municipal election. The town is using a fully online system, but there will be assistance at pop-up locations at the Civic Center, the Volmer Complex, and the Event Center for those who cannot vote at home. Mayor Crystal Melosh.
2: That's also working with people who maybe have vision issues or any other form of disability where they just need some assistance in the voting process. We do have people there to be able to assist with that.
0: Melosh says the town will also arrange transportation for those who need to get out to vote but don't have a ride. Voting runs from October 16th to the 26th. AM 800 News Time is 11:02. Sun and cloud today, the high of 22. A check of the markets this hour, the TSX up 326 points. The Dow is up 656 points. Well, the NASDAQ is up 618 points. Gold is up $140 in trading this morning to $4,379 U.S. an ounce. Oil has dropped nearly $5 to $80.11 U.S. a barrel, our dollar higher at 71.50 cents U.S. From the Business Foundry, the annual pace of housing starts in Canada was down from April to May. Canada Mortgage and Housing Corporation says the annual pace of housing starts in May fell 6% to nearly 261,380 units compared with April. Meantime, the six-month moving average edged up 0.5% to just over 258,000 units. The mayor of Woolwich Township is urging rural Ontario drivers to be careful after a crash Friday evening killed five children and injured six other people, including an infant. A van carrying 10 people, including the children's parents and grandparents, collided with an SUV. Police say the children who died were from Elmira and aged 4, 6, 8, 10, and 12. OPP say there is a rural traffic safety enforcement blitz coming this week, but say the timing with the crash is a tragic coincidence. News you can use, sign up for AM800's breaking news email alerts at am800cklw.com. 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
0: Now the forecast from the AM 800 Weather Center. A mix of sun and cloud for today with gusty southwest wind and a high of 22. Partly cloudy tonight, wind becoming lighter, the low of 12. A mix of sun and cloud tomorrow. 40% chance of showers in the afternoon. Risk of a thunderstorm with a high of 25. We're at 18 Celsius right now. That's 64 Fahrenheit. I'm Paul McDonald, AM 800 News.
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0: 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There is a lot of rain in South Windsor yesterday. 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Mix of sun and cloud for today. It's a high of 22 or 72. UV index 7 or high. Partly cloudy tonight with a low 1254. Tuesday, it's a mix of sun and cloud. 40% chance of showers in the afternoon. Risk of a thunderstorm tomorrow afternoon. High 25. The humidex 28 or 82. UV index 8 or very high tomorrow. Cloudy periods tomorrow night. 60% chance of showers. Low 1559. Wednesday, mix of sun and cloud. High 25 or 77. I got sunshine in 17 right now. That is 63.
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0: The Creation Master Plan identified the need for additional space as the Vollmer is operating at or near capacity with rising demand across the town, particularly from seniors and fitness users. The expansion will be left for the next council to decide. Overnight lane closures are planned for EC Row over the next few weeks. The city will be conducting shoulder sweeping starting tonight between Banwell and Huron Church to reduce traffic delays. The work is being done between 8 p.m. and 6 a.m. and will last until the end of the month. There will be a rolling closure of one lane while the work is performed. Lakeshore is hoping to launch its beach bus to Lakeview Park West Beach this Saturday. The free weekend shuttle was approved earlier this month by council as a pilot project due to an influx of visitors following the closure of Windsor's Sandpoint Beach. The bus will run weekends and holiday Mondays from 10 until 5 p.m., longer than the previously approved time of 3 p.m. The health unit closed the beach in Bell River last week because of high levels of E. coli. Mind-blowing. That's how the executive director of the Multicultural Council of Windsor and Essex County is describing the opening weekend of the 2026 Carousel of the Nations. Fred Francis says it's exciting to see all the activity on social media.
1: Last year, in the two weekends, we did 1 million engagements on all our social media platforms. We've already passed the 1 million engagement mark in weekend number one. So we've already essentially did what we did last year on social media in weekend number one.
0: Francis visited several villages over the weekend and says attendance hit just under 112,000. Carousel resumes on Friday. Time now for the AM 800 Business Report. The annual pace of housing starts in Canada was down from April to May. Canada Mortgage and Housing Corporation says the annual pace of starts in May fell 6% to nearly 261,000 units compared to April. Meantime, the six-month moving average edged up 0.5% to just over 258,000 units. On the markets, Dow Jones is up 655 points. NASDAQ has soared 782 points higher. TSX has gained 254. Gold up at $43.43 U.S. an ounce. Oil is lower at $80.53 U.S. a barrel. And the Canadian dollar higher at 71.50 cents U.S. AM 800 News Time is 2:05. The forecast coming up next.
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7: From the AM 800 Weather Center, well, it's a lovely day out there with a mix of sun and clouds, a little windy, a little breezy out there. We're looking for a high today of 22. Not quite there yet, but we're close, but it's definitely a little different than that little heat wave we had, that's for sure. Tonight, partly cloudy and breezy again with a low of 12 or 54. Tomorrow, with a mix of sun and clouds, there's a chance of showers in the afternoon along with a risk of a storm. Gusty winds tomorrow with a high of 25 or 77 Fahrenheit. Tomorrow night, a good chance of showers or storms. On Wednesday, it's just down to a slight chance of showers through the day Wednesday with a high of 25. On Thursday, a mix of sun and clouds, a small chance of showers, about a 40%.

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2: Toronto. Overnight lane closures are planned for E0 Expressway in Windsor over the next few weeks. The city will be conducting shoulder sweeping starting tonight between Banwell and Huron Church. To reduce traffic delays, the work is being done between 8 p.m. and 6 a.m. and will last until the end of the month. There will be a rolling closure of one lane while the work is performed. Lakeshore is hoping to launch its beach bus to Lakeview Park West Beach this Saturday. The free shuttle weekend service was approved earlier this month by council as a pilot project due to an influx of visitors following the closure of Windsor's Sandpoint Beach. The bus will run weekends and holiday Mondays from 10 until 5, longer than the previously approved time of 3 p.m. The health unit closed the beach in Bell River last week because of high levels of E. coli. And attendance hit nearly 112,000 people for the first weekend of Carousel of the Nations. Executive Director of the Multicultural Council of Windsor and Essex County, Fred Francis, says there were a lot of out-of-town visitors.
3: There was a chartered bus from Sarnia going to Kingsville for the Dutch village. So, you know, that was exciting to hear that, you know, people chartered a bus all the way from Sarnia. So all in all, weekend number one seems to be a huge hit, huge success.
2: The second weekend of the festival goes this Friday. 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The deal announced today will give Fox access to the Roku channel, first-party data, and more than 100 million global streaming households. The cash and stock deal is valued at about $22 billion U.S. and is expected to close next year. On the markets, Dow Jones up 604 points. NASDAQ has surged 779 points higher. TSX has gained 280. Gold higher at $43.48 U.S. an ounce. Oil down at $80.94 U.S. a barrel. And the Canadian dollar higher at 71.50 cents U.S. AM 800 News Time, coming up on 3:06. The forecast is next.
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6: 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Lovely day, mix of sun and clouds, windy with a high of 22, partly cloudy tonight, and breezy with a low of 12 or 54 Fahrenheit. Tomorrow, it's a mix of sun and clouds. There's a chance of showers in the afternoon, along with the risk of a storm tomorrow. Yeah, we may have that. It gets into a bigger chance tomorrow night. Tomorrow, it's going to be windy as well. Tomorrow night, it's a very good chance of seeing some showers or storms overnight. Wednesday, with a mix of sun and clouds, slight chance on Wednesday of some showers with a high of 25. Thursday, it looks like maybe a 40% chance, and windy again on Thursday with a high of

0: Andy Sides has been on the AM 800 airwaves for 41 years, working as a DJ, news reporter, anchor, and host. Her last show on AM 800's The Shift is Friday, June 26th. Time now for the AM 800 Business Report. The annual pace of housing starts in Canada was down from April to May. Canada Mortgage and Housing Corporation says the annual pace of starts in April fell 6% to nearly 261,000 compared to April. Meantime, the six-month moving average edged up 0.5% to just over 258,000 units. CMHC also says the number of units under construction in centers with a population of 50,000 or more rose 0.9% month over month, while completions were up over 10% higher. On the markets, Dow Jones is up 525 points. NASDAQ has gained 764. TSX has risen 277. Gold higher at $43.40 U.S. an ounce. Oil down at $81.39 U.S. a barrel. And the Canadian dollar higher at 71.49 cents U.S. Today's AM 800 News poll question: is too much being made over former Prime Minister Justin Trudeau attending the Americans' opening match at the World Cup instead of Canada's with his new girlfriend Katy Perry? Let us know at AM800CKLW.com. 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The forecast is next.
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6: From the AM 800 Weather Center, we're looking at partly cloudy skies tonight, a little breezy. It's going to be beautiful. Windows open, a low of 12 or 54 Fahrenheit. Tomorrow, a mix of sun and clouds. We have a chance of showers in the afternoon, along with the risk of a storm. Gusty winds, too, with a high of 25 or 77. Tomorrow night, we're looking at the showers, maybe some storms through the evening, ending after midnight. We'll have meteorologist Doug Gillum on tomorrow to give us a kind of a rundown of when we may see that and how bad it might be. A mix of sun and clouds for Wednesday, just a slight chance of showers with a high of 25. Very much the same for Thursday and Friday with highs of 24. Right now in Windsor, the temperature is just a little less than that. We have finally made it, though, to 22 or 72 Fahrenheit.

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4: It is 4:10, 10 minutes after 4 o'clock on this Monday afternoon. It's June 15th, 2026. I'm Patty Handysides here with Kathy McMahon from the AM 800 News Center.
5: Cat's out of the bag.
4: Yeah, it is. I know. So it was a big thing of like, okay, when am I going to tell people? And, you know, the boss says, oh, let's just wait till a couple weeks before. And I'm like, okay. So yeah, it's so funny because I only decided like 2 or 3 weeks, like 3 weeks ago. And after working this long time, it's like suddenly, whoo, it's going by like in just the blink of an eye. And
5: yeah. I mean, yeah. 45 years is quite impressive, I think, in any kind of broadcasting standard, let alone, as you mentioned, 41 years just here at CKLW.
4: Yeah, it's just, you know, that's the thing. It's my car automatically goes here. So I'm sure there'll be times I'll be driving somewhere and it's just going to want to pull into the parking lot because I'm thinking, I just automatically have been coming here for so many years that in different places I've lived, doesn't matter what area, like what direction I come from, it always comes to this same place and in this same building. But seeing a lot of people, like when I think about all the different people that I've known here since I started, it was very different, right? I mean, you've not been in the business nearly as long, but you remember like the when you started, the equipment we had, what we do now is like just night and day, you know, how we used to have like, you know, news that was coming out of a machine that you'd rip off and,
5: rip and
4: read and then run into the booth to get the, you know.
5: Splice and tape.
4: Yep. Splice and tape with the big reel-to-reel machines and that. So you'd have to make sure that that started where and when, you know, to do the clips. And now it's like we just sit in front of a screen and hit buttons and it's amazing.
5: Yeah. I mean, that was how. When I graduated Niagara College, it was splicing reel to reel and you learned carts and that kind of thing. And I think the year after everything went digital, I was like, well, I don't know how to do all of this. I just finished 3 years of broadcasting.
4: When I started here, we had IBM Selectric typewriters and we would type out all our news stories. You'd be in there like, and we had a big newsroom and all you'd hear was constantly, right? Everyone typing. And you know, at that time I worked with all men. I was the only woman here. And it, you know, and they were typing so fast that some guys would type with one finger, like two fingers, and faster than anybody else doing the whole QWERTY keyboard and, you know, things like that. It was hilarious, but.
5: Yeah, Rusty Thompson is a two finger typer and he's the one that made you emotional in that news clip.
4: I'm like, oh, I can't believe Rusty picked a part where I was crying. It's so funny because when I think about, a lot of really tragic stories we do have made me emotional when I get home. But never on air. And I think it's just the adrenaline and what we go through and how we have to put the story together that your brain just kind of compartmentalizes some of those really, you know, tragic stories. I think of the big fog, you know, crash on the 401 and stories like that where you're on automatic pilot just trying to get the stories out. But, like, I don't think I've ever cried on air until now. And then, of course, that's talking about me, but I never talk about me. So it's weird.
5: So highlights and lowlights, obviously, over that span. I know you've interviewed Justin Trudeau, Stephen Harper.
4: Yeah, I'm thinking all the prime ministers since my early days. And I've covered presidents. I've gone over to the States and been in rooms with them, but I've never had a one-on-one with the U.S. president. And I covered numbers of presidents, but not Donald Trump. I've never been over there to any event. Well, he doesn't come to Michigan that often anyway, or to Detroit. But, Yeah, it's been some big names and then people who really aren't big names, but still big stories, you know, where you get to tell them and you get to sit and listen and talk to somebody about some big thing in their life. There's something that's happened and you're like just astounded that you get to do that. Right. And we're all very lucky that way that we get to be face to face with so many people.
5: Yeah, you had the majority of years as a reporter, which put you in a lot of rooms with a lot of different people. And then, now change the mic, hosting The Shift. So 2 weeks left, we have. Mm-hmm. I think everyone is sending in their well wishes.
4: Oh, my goodness. It's just like, oh, tons. I'm like, oh, no, don't. I can't read them all right now. I'll read them after. After that time. you know what? It's wonderful. It's so great because, so many people are sending me texts and they're responding on YouTube and they're like, you know what? I've been listening to you, you know, when I drive home and I'm retired now and I still listen and, you know, I remember you when you did this. And I'm like, oh my goodness, you know, all the people that we touch doing this that we never know, you know, we don't know everyone and to hear that has been lovely. Yeah.
5: Well, we have 2 weeks left of you and then who knows what will happen, with The Shift. I'm sure there'll be details in the next couple of months, I would assume.
4: Yep, I'm staying out of it, so I'll just listen to, like everyone else. I'll be a listener in 2 weeks.
5: There you go. Well, congratulations.
4: Thank you very much. Thanks, Kathy. Coming up, we're going to talk about, we're going to talk about heart things now. We're going to talk about new access to some life-saving cardiovascular testing. It's 4:15.
3: 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Weather can be unpredictable, but we aren't.
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M800 traffic. Things moving pretty smoothly out there, except we've heard of one issue so far that is on Central over E0 Expressway. There's some delays there. They're doing traffic light work. And so just a heads up if you happen to be heading in that way. If you do happen to see

0: and is expected to close next year. On the markets, Dow Jones closed 468 points higher, NASDAQ gained 795, TSX rose 337. Gold up at $43.32 U.S. an ounce. Oil is down at $81.25 U.S. a barrel. And the Canadian dollar lower at 71.48 cents U.S. Today's AM 800 News poll question. Is too much being made over former Prime Minister Justin Trudeau attending the Americans' opening match of the World Cup instead of Canada's with his new girlfriend Katy Perry? Let us know at AM800CKLW.com. So far, 78% say yes. 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

0: M800 Traffic. Had a couple called into our newsroom. Wyandotte and St. Rose and North Talbot and Howard. A couple accidents being reported there. I haven't had an update in a little bit on those. Also, we did get an email that U.S. bound commercial traffic at the Ambassador Bridge is experiencing longer than normal delays. So trucks going over to the U.S., a bit of a backup there. If you have an update on that or anything else happening out there on the roads, we'd love to hear from you. You can always give us a call at 792-2559 or a text at 792-CKLW.
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0: It is 5:54 here on The Shift on this Monday afternoon. Once again, I have to thank you. I just keep getting comments sent in, and I'm trying to read them all as much as I can. Wonderful things everyone's been saying as I announced today that I'll be retiring in 2 weeks' time. And thanks for, I really, you know, there's people like Barb's. Barb's has commented and complimented me on things I do all the time for many years now. And I just laughed when I read, she said, "Hey there, I'm going to give you a task. You must train somebody to do the weather like you've been doing. I'm telling you, I turn on the radio at 2 o'clock. You're there. I know when there's going to be a storm, what time there's going to be a storm, where it's going to be." And I don't know what I'm going to do without you. Love you, Patty. You know, Barb, and I know you have told me this before, so that's why I, you know, kind of point out of so many comments, but you've talked about this before, that, cause I do get comments, people going like, "Oh, you do too much weather, way too much traffic." And you're always telling me that you like that I give so much detail into it. So I appreciate that. I don't know if I'll be training anyone to do that, but you can send all the texts you want and tell them if they're not doing it right. You go ahead. That's what listeners should do. It's keep us on the straight and narrow and making sure that we're doing everything right for you. So thank you so much to everyone for such kind comments there. It's 2 more weeks and, I'm sure it's, the last day is going to be a tough one too. We'll see. There's another U.S. city preparing to host World Cup matches this week, but ABC's Jim Ryan says it's what happened before the English national soccer team even reached Kansas City that has attracted the attention of police.
1: The English soccer squad made a cross-country trip from Florida to Missouri and had much of its equipment sent by truck. When the trailer was opened up in Kansas City, team officials found that autographed jerseys, goalkeeper gloves, cleats, and a World Cup soccer ball were gone. The two truck drivers have been arrested and charged with possessing $18,000 in stolen goods. The English team has recovered most of its gear. Jim Ryan, ABC News.
0: How awful. Well, AP's Lisa Dwyer has a story on a possible scam involving World Cup tickets.
2: World Cup fans who bought their tickets online through websites such as StubHub and SeatGeek say they were scammed. More than a dozen people were waiting in line in front of the Atlanta Stadium before the Cape Verde and Spain match, unable to pull up the ticket barcodes. One man spent over $1,400 on tickets almost 6 months ago for his wife and two daughters.
3: And they send me a seat number and everything. And then after I try to reach out on a barcode, and I could not get it.
2: Nina Ramroop bought tickets for her grandson's 13th birthday and was also denied entry.
4: He's just so excited to attend a game, and I thought it was a perfect gift for him at the time. And now that's it. I have to look at his face. I'm heartbroken.
2: I'm Lisa Dwyer.
0: Well, it's 5:57, and that brings us to the end of this show. On behalf of co-host Kathy McMahon and Chris Byrne, thanks for joining us today. Please listen in again tomorrow. We'll be starting it all again at 2. For The Shift, I'm Patty Handysides.
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2: 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Is there any update with the Gordie Howe Bridge opening? 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
18: From the National Newsroom of the Canadian Press, I'm Jason White. The Liberal government's introduced its long-awaited privacy bill that would recognize privacy as a fundamental right of all Canadians. Artificial Intelligence Minister Evan Solomon says it would also set higher standards for organizations managing children's data.
19: The new bill gives Canadians more control over their personal information, gives them the right to deletion against deepfakes. It protects children's information as sensitive. It takes aim at surveillance pricing to stop price gouging.
18: The bill would be administered by a new regulator, also responsible for recently introduced digital safety provisions. Some people who received proof of Canadian citizenship by descent are now being told to surrender their citizenship certificates. Immigration lawyer Amandeep Hayer says one of his clients has been told their application did not cite proof of Canadian family from original sources or explain why original documents were not provided. He says it appears at least a couple hundred people have received similar letters from the Immigration Department. Prime Minister Mark Carney has arrived in France for the G7 summit. It comes a day after U.S. President Donald Trump announced an agreement reached to end the conflict in Iran. Carney says Canada and other countries will be looking for ways to help reinforce the progress.
20: One of the things we'll work on going forward, when I say going forward from this evening, is how do we make our system, our energy system, our fertilizer systems, our other commodity systems more resilient. So the people of Ireland, the people of Canada are less affected when there is conflict, when there are shocks.
18: Trump announced a deal yesterday saying he authorized an end to the U.S. blockade in the Strait of Hormuz, but later said the strait would not open until Friday when the deal's officially signed. Canada's ambassador to the United States says he's optimistic about the future of the two countries' trading relationship. He spoke today to a Toronto business audience as he tries to avoid panic around the Canada-U.S.-Mexico agreement on trade. Quebec's domestic security minister says he'll appoint someone to oversee an investigation into a group of Montreal police officers. The 16 officers were accused of discrimination and racism. The federal government says the toxic drug crisis continues to have devastating effects. Despite a decrease in opioid-related deaths last year, the national rate of toxicity deaths declined by 23% because of several factors, including naloxone distribution. Canada's Chief Public Health Officer, Dr. Joss Reimer, says today's data offers cautious optimism.
8: It shows that when we act on evidence, we can make a real difference. By continuing to work together, guided by data and compassion, we can build on this progress and save more lives.
18: But the number of opioid-related deaths in Canada is still higher than it was a decade ago, when the public drug crisis first emerged. This is the Canadian Press. In sports, Iran is set to play its first game at the World Cup tonight when it faces New Zealand in Los Angeles. The match comes a day after Iran and the U.S. said they reached a tentative deal to end their war. A stunning result today at the World Cup by tiny Cape Verde, shutting out heavily favored Spain. An impressive performance by 40-year-old goalkeeper Vazina helped the African club play one of the tournament favorites to a 0-0 draw. Canada's captain Alphonso Davies continues working his way back from a hamstring injury. The star left back warmed up with his teammates today, but remains in return to play protocols. In tennis, Felix Auger-Aliassime advanced to the second round of the Tara Wortmann Open Grass Court Tournament, beating Portugal's Nuno Borges today in Germany. At London's Queen's Club, Denis Shapovalov ended a 5-match losing streak. He won over Britain's Jack Pennington Jones in the opening round of the HSBC Championships. From the Canadian Press, I'm Jason White.
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22: Now the latest forecast from the AM 800 Weather Center. We'll have a partly cloudy sky for tonight. Wind from the southwest at 30 kilometers an hour, the low 12 or 54. Tomorrow, mix of sun and cloud, 30% chance of an afternoon thunderstorm. Windy, the high 25 with the humidex 28. Showers tomorrow night, the risk of a thunderstorm, the low 14. And for Wednesday, mix of sun and cloud, 30% chance of rain, the high 25 or 77.

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0: of that world, because the people that are in it, the camaraderie, the way they care for each other, the way the fans are in it, it's just like, okay, you go to a hockey team and people boo the refs and they boo the other people, the other team and all the things. But you go to a bull riding event or Saddle Bronc or Barrels or whatever. Everybody in that arena is cheering for one thing. And that's, hang on, fella. That's it. Right? Like when it's barrel racing, which is typically women, everybody is cheering for go, go, go faster. Go show me how fast you can do it. And then you find out afterwards, like, oh, that person was the fastest, or that person got the most points for hanging on. But that's it. Everybody in the arena cheers for the same thing. Like, there is no opponent. And the only thing that they're doing is cheering for, you can do it, champ. And it's a cool experience. There's no bad guy.
1: It's unique, too, because you're not even, you would think, you're like, you're not going to boo the bull. The bull is just an animal. And nobody wants to see the bull get hurt, and like you just
0: trust me, the bull does not get hurt.
1: Like, right, the bull is fine. But yeah, you're not booing the. There is no opposition.
0: There's no booing.
1: Just the thrill of the sport. It's yeah.
0: But even if your favorite guy gets beat by the other guy, and you're like, oh man, that guy did it too. Like, it's just amazing. And I appreciate it. I think I'm gonna try to get the rodeo clown guy on.
1: Oh, you gotta!
0: I've got an invite out. He's amazing. He's like the master of ceremonies for a three ring circus. Is really what it is. Yep. Like that's really what it. But he's doing backflips and funny. Like, he's entertaining like the old school rodeo clown. But then there's three guys that their only job is to distract the bull from hurting the cowboy. That's it. And they tap him on the head, boop, in order to distract the bull. And then there's another guy on a horse with a rope in case the bull won't go away. And then they rope it and they pull it into the shed. And, it was an amazing weekend. I thoroughly enjoyed my weekend. Ryan O'Donnell was away for a bunch of time. We didn't talk a whole lot. He shared, on the show, he shared about going away on his trip and Ryan's first trip to a tropical beach and all those things. What we didn't tell you is that Ryan moved right before he left, and Ryan went to move, and then the elevator didn't work on moving day in his brand new building. And so tonight on the show, Ryan is going to give us some things you need to know before you decide to move into a new apartment. Did you do budget things? Is that what you did?
1: Oh, I've got multiple tips for you. I've got budgeting, but the tip that surprised me the most, I've moved many times, Shane, but I have a new tip today that has nothing to do with money.
0: Oh.
1: It has everything to do with the most valuable currency in the world, and that is time.
0: Okay. Mm-hmm. Very good. All right. So coming up in about an hour, Ryan O'Donnell's tips. Now, I realize that there's an awful lot of people that are looking at their place, whether it's rental or whatever, and going, oh, I wish I could afford to move. I wish I could do it. Well, if you've been thinking about it, it is expensive and it is hard, and you have to move your stuff and, you know, all those things. And so many people feel stuck. Well, there are a few things you need to watch out for, but there are some opportunities to be had, too. So what are they? They're coming up. Shane Hewitt and the Night Shift, plus our Monday study panel, and Handy Andy Barrar, as always, on a Monday, coming up for you next.
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11: Now the latest forecast from the AM 800 Weather Center. We'll have a partly cloudy sky for tonight. Wind from the southwest at 30 kilometers an hour, the low 12 or 54. Tomorrow, mix of sun and cloud, 30% chance of an afternoon thunderstorm. Windy, the high 25 with the humidex 28. Showers tomorrow night, the risk of a thunderstorm, the low 14. And for Wednesday, mix of sun and cloud, 30% chance of rain, the high 25 or 77.
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